0: The Symphony No. 2 by Johannes Brahms, played by the Pittsburgh Symphony Orchestra, with guest conductor Christoph Koenig in his Heinz Hall debut. Johannes Brahms, born in Germany in 1833. He was a virtuoso pianist, started playing in the dance halls of the early 19th century in Hamburg before moving to Vienna and becoming one of the most well-known and respected composers of his time. Johannes Brahms never married. He had a long-lasting and close relationship with the wife of Robert Schumann, Clara Schumann, a subject which has led to much speculation about Johannes Brahms' romantic life. Our guest conductor, Christoph Koenig, started his musical life in Dresden, singing in the Kreuzchor. He grew up in the years before the fall of the Berlin Wall in 1989. The former East Germany under the watchful eye of Soviet Russia and the Stasi's secret police.
1: Yeah, this is where I grew up. I have to say, of course, my first steps were still in the East, as you know. So not everything was very bright from the very beginning, but we survived and we lived. And I mean, I had a girlfriend as well, as I would have had in any other part of the world. So perhaps this one was a bit a gray start in a way. But at the other hand, the musical education, I think, was quite good. I think in comparison with many places in the western part of the world, the musical education was superior. It was just fantastic. And perhaps even, you know, I mean, there was not so much of consumption and materialism because we didn't have so much. So there was more concentration on those things which were available to us.
2: And you sang in the Kreuzchor then?
1: Yes, I did, yeah. I think this was my musical background, like of so many other people from Europe. But yes, I grew up in the choir, and I sang there for 10 years, I think, more or less. And I think I consider myself still to be a singer in the first place, you know. I mean, I play the piano, of course, but every day I wake up and I check my voice without... You know, I'm not a singer, I'm not singery, you know, not at all, but yeah, the voice and the relationship with the voice and also the relationship with the singing element in the orchestra is something which means a lot to me.
2: Mm. You're too young to have had to worry about whether the Stasi was keeping a file on your suspicious artistic activities.
1: To be very honest with you, yes, I would have been too young, but even as youngsters, we were under a scrutiny. We were, and I had found files. So it's, yeah, I have, and I've seen them. So I was young and I was observed. Imagine this, because, you know, we traveled to the Western countries.
2: Mm. Wow, yeah. Fascinating. Yeah. Have you seen The Lives of Others, the film?
1: Yes, of course.
2: I mean, and not everyone has seen it in this country, but I thought it was a terrific film. Of course, it's a romantic or a dramatization, so yes. Some artistic license was taken. But I wondered how much accuracy you felt was captured there, how much of reality.
1: You know, I really believe if you want to capture the reality, you have to be novelesque. You have to really invent a new story. Perhaps the story was invented, but the gray background and that you felt like to be in a cage and the observation and all those things, yes, they happened. Not to everybody. I really have to say there have been many people, they just lived freely and did not feel very much observed. But you also have to know this has changed over the years. At the very beginning, it was very drastic. It was a very drastic dictatorship. Towards the end, it was not as observed anymore as at the very beginning.
0: Christoph Koenig, who leads orchestras in Porto, Portugal, and in Luxembourg, in Pittsburgh at Heinz Hall, conducting Johannes Brahms in the free world. Earlier in this Pittsburgh Symphony Radio broadcast, we heard Christoph Koenig conduct Prokofiev's Classical Symphony No. 1 and the Prokofiev Third Piano Concerto with soloist Gabriela Montero. Gabriela then improvised on Some Enchanted Evening. Improvising is a skill that helped Christoph Koenig pay for his musical education. Even while amidst Stasi secret police and spies, he was working at a hotel in Dresden as the pianist in the lounge. Christoph Koenig makes music his way, and he's performed the song My Way and improvised on it too, along with the standards of Frank Sinatra, having mastered the improviser's art.
2: Well, tell me more about that fun period in your life when you were improvising. You were in the cocktail lounge, or what were you doing?
1: Yes, a bit like this, yeah. I played, I mean, there was one restaurant, a very classy restaurant in Dresden, in my hometown where I grew up, and in a very nice hotel. And I went there, I think, once a week and played there for 4 hours. And then a couple of bars I played in. Yeah, this lounge thing, yes, exactly, that was it.
2: Can you remember any of the titles that you improvised on during
1: the time? Yeah, I mean, the standards. I mean, you know them all. I mean, standards like, I mean, even opera standards like Carmen, da-da-dee-da-da-da-da-da, this type of thing. Or just the average standard everybody knows, My Way, or all the Sinatra songs, or Gershwin songs, yeah.
0: Pittsburgh Symphony guest conductor Christoph Koenig at Heinz Hall. Outside the world of the organist, the improviser has been in short supply in the classical music world, but pianist Gabriela Montero loves the challenge, as she proved earlier in our broadcast. She improvised on no less than 5 tunes while she was in Pittsburgh. Twinkle, Twinkle, Little Star was one melody suggested by an audience member. Of course, we heard the Steelers fight song again, and here's an encore from her Sunday afternoon matinee of November 19th, just the week before Thanksgiving. The audience suggested a hymn tune, and then Home on the Range.
3: So I'll use this.

Thank you. I'll do one more, and anybody want to sing? Oh, I heard something. Okay. Okay, so I'll do it on this melody.

Variations on Home on the Range. Music by the Rhode Island-born composer Daniel E. Kelly, who was born in 1845. Gabriella Montero took on the challenge, suggested by an audience member at Hines Hall. She created that improvisation on the spot, as well as improvisations on a hymn tune in the spirit of Thanksgiving. This was Gabriella Montero's second appearance at Hines Hall with the Pittsburgh Symphony Orchestra. Thank you for listening. I'm Jim Cunningham. Brian Savar assembles these programs. He's the program and production manager for WQED-FM. Harold F. Chambers III is the recording and mastering engineer at Hines Hall. 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

Hello there, and welcome to Exploring Music. It's Bill McLachlan here. Welcome back to Voices from the East. We're listening to some marvelous composers, three composers born in the Soviet Union in the 1930s. And today is the day to start in on the remarkable woman, Sofia Kubai-Dulina. You know, I just came across a marvelous article on Kubai-Dulina by the musicologist Paul Griffiths. Let me read you from Paul's article. Kubai-Dulina was born, Paul writes, on October 24, 1931 in Shistopol, an industrial town on the banks of a great reservoir on the Volga River, right at the center of Tatarstan, the northernmost reach of ancient Islam. In 1949, she entered the conservatory in the regional capital of Kazan, a city with churches and mosques, a prestigious university where Lenin was once a student, museums, and an opera house. The 19th century Russian socialist Alexander Herzen wrote that the significance of Kazan is very great. It is a place where two worlds meet. It has two origins, the West and the East, and you can see them at every crossroads. Here they have lived together in amity as a result of continuous interaction and have begun to create something quite original. And that would include our fine lady, Sofia Kubai-Dulina. Kubai-Dulina had dual heritage from her parents, Russian and Tatar. And in that part of the world, that comes with religions attached. Her mom was Russian Orthodox, her father Tatar, and therefore a Muslim, although not very religious. As Kubai-Dulina lived out her life, she took more and more to her mother's side, embracing the Orthodox Christianity. Let's listen to a very early piece. This is from 1957. She would have been about like 25 years old or so. This is the middle movement of a piano quintet, and it's a march, Andante Marziale. It's a jaunty little march, except it has a couple blue notes almost right away, first in the viola, then in the cello. Are we in the land of sarcasm? I mean, is this the sort of scherzo march that Prokofiev or Shostakovich might have written? It's quite possible. Shostakovich was still alive in 1957, and Prokofiev had died only 4 years earlier, 1953, same year as Stalin. Let's listen. Here's the second movement of Sofia Kubai-Dulina's piano quintet.

Well, I wonder if you were teaching at the Moscow Conservatory in 1957, what you would think of this young woman from Kazan, from the East, showing up in your composition class and writing this little piece, this jaunty little march with wrong notes in it. I guess you would think this young woman definitely has a sense of humor. Sofia Gubaidulina, we heard the middle movement of her piano quintet from 1957, Andante Marziale. Let's go just a few years later, 6 years later, 1963, to hear a big, very serious piece called Chaconne. The chaconne is an old dance form. It's actually a variations form, sort of a ground bass variations form. Let's see what Sofia Gubaidulina was doing by 1963.

So that's a much more serious piece than the little march movement we heard from the piano quintet earlier. Music of Sofia Gubaidelina from the year 1963, we heard her Chaconne. Chaconne is by its nature rather a serious form. For example, the finale of Brahms' Fourth Symphony is a chaconne. That's dead serious, wonderful music. And so is this piece we just heard. 1963 was kind of a serious time, come to think of it. Khrushchev was the Russian premier. John F. Kennedy was the American president. And they had clashed just a year before over the Cuban Missile Crisis. That was 1962. 63 was the year that a hotline was set up between the White House and the Kremlin. 63, of course, was the year when John Kennedy was assassinated. Also, a lot of civil rights unrest in America. Tough times in the Soviet Union, too. Well, I don't want you to get the feeling that Gubaidelina is a composer entirely of difficult music. She writes some difficult and very probing and wonderful spiritual music. But side by side with it, we hear very often a marvelous sense of humor we heard in that first little march. And so I was delighted to find a set of pieces from 1969 which bear the wonderful title Musical Toys. So let's listen to a couple now, and then maybe a couple later, and maybe in a few more at the end of the show. They make a wonderful sort of a sorbet. Here's Andreas Hefliger, who's going to play two of these little musical toys. The first is called Mechanical Accordion, and the second, Magic Roundabout.

Magic Roundabout. Before that, we heard Mechanical Accordion. Those are two of the pieces in the set. Musical Toys, composed in 1969 by Sofia Gubaidulina. All right, let's move on to a big, really wonderful piece written for another Sophie, Anne-Sophie Mutter, the great German-born violinist who had been waiting for years for her namesake, Sofia Gubaidulina, to write her a concerto. The occasion finally came around in 2007, so we're jumping nearly 40 years ahead of those little musical toys that we just heard to a piece which Gubaidulina called In Tempus Praesens. It's an old Latin phrase, in the present time. This piece opens in a very personal manner, solo violin, short phrases in the middle register. It's as if we're listening to someone think. Occasionally the violin spirals up high, a few notes are added. Sofia Gubaidulina said, "I was very much inspired with the idea of composing a piece for another young musician named Sofia and Sophie Mutter. In my Orthodox tradition, Saint Sophia is the saint of divine knowledge." This is a really big piece and we won't get to hear all of it. We'll hear about the first half, about 15 minutes worth. Wonderful piece called In Tempus Praesens. Anne Sophie Mutter is the violinist, Valery Gergiev conducting the London Symphony Orchestra. In Tempus Praesens, music of Sofia Gubaidulina.

0: I'm sorry to have to fade out there, but we have a lot more music to get to today. Those of you with very acute ears probably picked out a couple of major triads in that music just before the end of the trombones. Major and then minor, and then before long, major and minor at the same time. And isn't that remarkable writing with the celeste and the solo violin just a few minutes earlier? That was the great Anne-Sophie Mutter playing the violin solo there. Valery Gergiev conducting the London Symphony Orchestra music of Sofia Gubaidulina. Her violin concerto for Anne-Sophie Mutter, which she calls In Tempus Presens. You're tuned in to Exploring Music. Voices from the East this week. We started off with Arvo Pärt. Today we're listening to the music of the wonderful Sofia Gubaidulina. On the last day of this week, we'll get to hear from Gia Concelli from Georgia. Drop us a line, let us know how you like this show, and suggest some more of your own favorite lesser-known composers that you think belong in the pantheon. Write to us via our website, exploringmusic.org.
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0: All right, we just heard a wonderful piece of rather serious music. Let's go back to that playful side that's so important in Sofia Gubaidulina. Back to that same set we listened to before, Musical Toys. We'll hear one short piece from Musical Toys and then a movement from a rather more serious form, a sonata for piano from 1965, which uses a lot of the same material as this particular Musical Toy, which has a great title. It is A Bear Playing the Bass and the Black Woman. Once again, Andreas Hefliger.

Wonderful piano playing from Andreas Hefliger, isn't it? Two short pieces from Sophia Gubaidulina. We just heard the third movement of a sonata, which goes flying by, and the very charming piece called A Bear Playing the Bass and the Black Woman from Musical Toys. I wonder if Miss Gubaidulina knows a novel called The Bear Comes Home. Maybe not, but she probably really enjoyed it because it's a jazz novel in which the bear plays alto saxophone. I got to recommend it to you highly. Rafi Zabor is the author. The Bear Comes Home. It's truly a hip novel. Jazz and a wonderful, whimsical sense of humor. Well, let's see what else we should dive into now. Gubaidulina wrote 10 preludes for solo cello. Let's listen to three of them. These all have musical names. The first is staccato legato. Staccato is short. Legato is tied together. Second movement is legato, staccato, different order. And the third movement that we'll hear is called ricochet, which has nothing to do with a bullet. It has to do with the bow bouncing. So from the 10 preludes for solo cello, we hear Vladimir Tonka playing three of them.

You've just experienced a very fine example of what we call ricochet bowing, dropping the bow onto the string so that it bounces. Three of the 10 preludes for solo cello, music of Sofia Gubaidulina. This was the cellist Vladimir Tonka. All right, let's get back to musical toys. I'm just charmed with these little pieces of Gubaidulina for piano. In order, we're going to be listening to The Woodpecker, The Sleigh with Little Bells, The Drummer, and finally, Musicians of the Forest.

Isn't that charming music? Music of the forest. A sort of Hansel and Gretel forest. But here there's no witch. There are musicians in the forest, and at least one of them seems to be playing the tuba and wearing big old hiking boots. We just listened to four pieces from the set called Musical Toys, music of Sophia Goodbye Delina, short pieces for piano, composed in 1969. We heard The Woodpecker, The Sleigh with Little Bells, The Drummer, and Musicians of the Forest. Once again, marvelous piano playing from Andreas Haflinger, beautiful album of music of Sophia Goodbye Delina. And that, sadly, is all the time we have for music of St. Sophia today, but there'll be more tomorrow. Join us. In the meantime, give yourself a few minutes. Listen to the radio. Sit back. See you tomorrow.

0: Exploring Music is produced by Sidney Gillard at WFMT in Chicago and produced and engineered by Bill Sigmund at Digital Island Studios here in New York City. Our production assistants are Ella Pinsloop, Eric Opland, Adela Skoronsky, and Weston Williams. Rebecca Neistat is the WFMT production and syndication manager. 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I'm Bill McLaughlin. 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

0: wonderful Swedish clarinetist Martin Frost with the Askota Symphonic Wind Ensemble performing Variations on a Swedish Air by Bernard Krusel. Coming up, Gabriel Fauré's Little Musical Apologies.
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0: Here's a little handful of piano duets by Gabriel Fauré, composed as little gifts for the daughter of his mistress. And now I'm wondering if maybe these gifts tended to show up immediately following arguments with said mistress. But maybe not. It's the Dolly Suite.

0: It's Neville Mariner leading the Academy of St. Martin in the Fields, The Dolly Suite by Gabriel Fauré. Coming up, Sergei Rachmaninoff is definitely not a control freak.
1: Chamber Music Pittsburgh's Pittsburgh Perform Series presents The Cowboy Evolves, Journeys Through the Music, July 13th at City of Asylum and July 14th in Millvale. 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Here's PSO violinist Jennifer Orchard and bassoonist Carlos.
2: We do talk about great composers like Beethoven, what their lives must have been like, but on a daily basis when I play music, I don't really think about the composer as a person. 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
3: 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The only thing I really want people to come and do is just to come and listen.
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0: You become a composer because you like control. You're telling everyone else what to do. Play this note at this exact moment, at this speed, and this volume, with these thoughts in your brain. We're control freaks, all of us. Sometimes we allow for a little artistic license, once every 6 months or so. Here's the most famous song by Sergei Rachmaninoff, and he throws the performer a bone. There are no words, but the vocalist is allowed to sing a vowel of her own choosing. What's nice about this rendition by pianist Nobuyuki Tsuji is she's not singing at all. So you choose the vowel.

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3: Hi there, this is Bill McLaughlin inviting you to join us to hear Voices from the East, music of three composers born in the Soviet Union in the 1930s, Arvo Pärt, Sofia Gubaidulina, and Gia Cancelli. 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
0: Composer John Williams was moping around the house. Those were his words, describing the aftermath of the terrible tragedy of his wife's death in 1974 at the age of 41. They were married for 18 years, and she would often ask him, "Why don't you write a piece for violin?" Lost in his grief, Williams began to sketch out a violin concerto he thought she would like. It wasn't sad, it was joyous. It's a celebration of life coming up. In 2007, composer Eric Whitaker gets a call from DreamWorks asking for some music for an animated feature. Whitaker's over the moon. He's always loved animated stuff. So he writes this little piece for a film called The White Seal. It just comes pouring out of him. He sends it off to the studio and he doesn't hear anything for weeks and weeks and weeks. Finally, he calls and they say, "Oh yeah, we decided to make Kung Fu Panda instead."

0: You never knew Cinderella could be so virtuosic. Lang Lang, performing A Dream is a Wish Your Heart Makes by Jay Livingston from Cinderella. Coming up, the piece John Williams wrote before that Spielberg guy ever got a hold of his number.
1: Bach, Beethoven, and Brunch returns this summer thanks to the City of Pittsburgh Office of Special Events. 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The concerts provide a relaxed atmosphere to enjoy a concert, according to program coordinator Melissa Culbertson.
2: Yeah, you really feel you're just right in the middle of your neighborhood enjoying this music. 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Our program is free for anybody to come out and enjoy. They can bring all the kids. They don't have to worry about, you know, having to go out to dinner, park downtown just to go see the symphony. They come out for free. They can bring their own food. They can buy if they want. But it's great to see those folks come out and enjoy that programming that they may not otherwise have the opportunity to enjoy the same way or at all.
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0: I'm probably alone here, but I will sometimes put the DVD of E.T. on when I'm driving the minivan solo. Not to watch it, the screen is behind my head, so I couldn't even watch if I wanted to. But just to listen to the soundtrack and the dialogue and the way they work together, I'm still just captivated by it. So great. It's strange to think that John Williams' first violin concerto predated any of the big movies he ever did with Steven Spielberg. All that was right around the corner for him. He wrote the concerto in 1974 in the wake of his wife's tragic death. She died at 41. She had always asked him to write something for violin. And so he wrote her this.

0: The St. Louis Symphony Orchestra featuring violinist James Ennis, the Violin Concerto No. 1 by John Williams.
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2: Good morning. We're expecting some showers and thunderstorms on this Thursday. We'll have a high of 88. Scattered showers and thunderstorms tonight. We'll have a low of 70, and showers and maybe a thunderstorm on Friday with a high of 84. On QED 89.3.
3: It's easy to take your time on Earth for granted. At least, it's easy for most of us. Franz Schubert and Lily Boulanger wouldn't have been caught dead doing so. They both had a feeling they weren't long for this world, so they composed relentlessly. They lived a combined 61 years, achieving more in that time than 10 lifetimes worth of composers. Making It Count, coming up this hour. Here's the ensemble I Salonisti, performing a tune by Charlie Chaplin. Bet you didn't think I was going to say that. It's from his classic Modern Times, and it's called Smile.

0: Inan Barnatan, performing the piano sonata by Franz Schubert. Edvard Grieg's favorite diplomat, coming up next.
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2: 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Good morning. We're expecting some showers and thunderstorms on this Thursday. We'll have a high of 88. Scattered showers and thunderstorms tonight. We'll have a low of 70 and showers and maybe a thunderstorm on Friday with a high of 84. 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
3: English composer Arnold Bax kind of wished he were Irish composer Arnold Bax. Early on in his music studies, Bax really fell in love with Irish and Celtic music and culture. He lived in Ireland for a while. He even wrote books under the pseudonym Dermot O'Byrne. And of course, Arnold Bax wrote music that was very much Irish at heart. Music like In the Fairy Hills and Moy Mel. And this music, The Garden of Fand. You'll hear it, and you'll hear what the Garden of Fand is later this hour.

0: Hard to imagine how that would have sounded in its original version. Joaquin Turina wrote it for four lutes at first. There's also a version for string quartet. That was the Orpheus Chamber Orchestra with The Bullfighter's Prayer by Joaquin Turina. More music that's very different from the original coming up in just a minute.
1: Chamber Music Pittsburgh's Pittsburgh Perform Series presents The Cowboy Evolves, Journeys Through the Music, July 13th at City of Asylum and July 14th in Millvale. 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Here's PSO violinist Jennifer Orchard and bassoonist Carlos.
2: We do talk about great composers like Beethoven, what their lives must have been like, but on a daily basis when I play music, I don't really think about the composer as a person. So this is really kind of neat to play a program like this that is describing, and there's a common thread that goes through the whole program.
3: When you come, you're going to get a show. 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The only thing I really want people to come and do is just to come and listen.
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0: This is one of J.S. Bach's most popular keyboard works. It's been widely performed both on the harpsichord and the piano. These days, it's known as Bach's Italian Concerto. But when he published it in 1735, along with a French overture for keyboard, Bach had a characteristically detailed title for the piece. He called it Keyboard Practice Consisting in a Concerto After the Italian Taste and an Overture After the French Manner for a Harpsichord with Two Manuals Composed for Music Lovers to Refresh Their Spirits by Johann Sebastian Bach, Kapellmeister to His Highness the Prince of Anhalt-Köthen and Director of the Choir at Leipzig. Yeah, I suppose Italian Concerto is a nice change from all that. But there is one more change to talk about. This is a version of the Italian Concerto created by Andrew Lawrence King and his harp consort, not for a solo keyboard, but for a whole orchestra and a harpsichord.

0: The Garden of Fand by Arnold Bax. That was the Ulster Orchestra, conducted by Bryden Thompson.
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2: 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Good morning. We're expecting some showers and thunderstorms on this Thursday. We'll have a high of 88. Scattered showers and thunderstorms tonight. We'll have a low of 70, and showers and maybe a thunderstorm on Friday with a high of 84. 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
0: How many instruments are you hearing right now? Did you guess three? Great guess. This is a trio, after all. But there are only two instruments here. Two violins. One plays the melody, the other plays two harmony parts. Lots of classical symphonies have a movement with a trio in it, but leave it to Joseph Haydn to make a musical joke out of it. A trio for only two instruments. One of a few innovations in his symphony number 67. You'll hear it this hour.

Fabio Zanon, the guitarist, with the Sao Paulo Symphony Orchestra, conducted by Neil Thompson. That was the Guitar Concerto by Francisco Mignon,

0: A musical soliloquy by Jennifer Higdon is coming up in about a minute.
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0: Listening to music can be a lot like going to a play. If you go to see Shakespeare's Hamlet, you probably know the to be or not to be soliloquy. But what's the point of looking for the definitive version when you could just take in all sorts of different versions? Here is a soliloquy by American composer Jennifer Higdon, and she created 8 different versions of this soliloquy, usually for some sort of wind instrument and some sort of string ensemble. This is the version for flute and string quartet, played by flutist Susan Glaser with the Lark Quartet.

0: Philharmonia Hungarica, conducted by Antal Dorati. That was the Symphony No. 67 in F major by Joseph Haydn.
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2: 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Good morning. We're expecting some showers and thunderstorms on this Thursday. We'll have a high of 88. Scattered showers and thunderstorms tonight. We'll have a low of 70 and showers and maybe a thunderstorm on Friday with a high of 84. On QED 89.3.
0: Schubert wrote his first symphony when he was 15. Schumann when he was 22. Beethoven, 29. Mozart, he was 8 or 9, but Mozart did put the pre in precocious. Johannes Brahms was 43 years old when he completed this, his first symphony. Even though Brahms was 21 when he first started trying to write one, the first time this symphony was performed, one review read, "Seldom, if ever, has the entire musical world awaited a composer's first symphony with such tense anticipation. You'll only have to wait about 13 minutes. The Symphony No. 1 by Johannes Brahms, this hour. 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Here are some excerpts from the incidental music William Grant Still wrote for a children's play called The Prince and the Mermaid, compiled into a suite here for string quartet, The Prince and the Mermaid Suite by William Grant Still, played here by the Oregon Quartet.

0: Orange Sound by Ola Yelo, played there by Ola Yelo. Coming up, a symphony 14 years in the making. Stay tuned.
1: Bach, Beethoven, and Brunch is returning this summer thanks to the City of Pittsburgh Office of Special Events. 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Program coordinator Melissa Culbertson talks about the best brunch prize they offer each week.
2: You're welcome to bring a brunch. You're welcome to bring a full spread. We have a brunch competition each week. Whoever brings the best spread, we'll have some people bring a themed one each week, but we also will have a couple of vendors available, at least one beverage vendor and food vendor. We've had PGH crepes out before. They'll be here some of these weeks this year. So some of those breakfast kind of foods, a little savory, a little sweet option. And come out and get your caffeine and your coffee, too, from our coffee vendor.
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0: The First Symphony by Johannes Brahms has been called many things. Beethoven's Tenth is one nickname. Brahms was certainly inspired by Beethoven when he wrote this. Inspired and intimidated, Brahms worked on this music for 14 years before he thought it was good enough. This symphony has also been called a long struggle from darkness to light. It starts in a turbulent C minor and culminates in a radiant C major. And here is the whole journey, guided by Claudio Abbado, conducting the Berlin Philharmonic.

0: The Symphony No. 1 by Johannes Brahms. 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
2: 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Pianist Gabriella Montero returns to Heinz Hall to play Prokofiev's Piano Concerto No. 3. 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
3: Good morning. We're expecting some showers and thunderstorms on this Thursday. We'll have a high of 88. Scattered showers and thunderstorms tonight. We'll have a low of 70 and showers and maybe a thunderstorm on Friday with a high of 84. On QED 89.3.
0: The Proms, England's annual music extravaganza. Founded in 1895, 8 weeks of concerts, about 85 concerts in all. So imagine a new piece of music that's such an instant hit that it gets performed 5 times at the Proms the year it's premiered. This is that instant hit. And Dorothy Howell was 21 when she wrote it. Her life changed overnight. Lamia by Dorothy Howell. Maybe it'll change your life overnight. You'll find out in about 20 minutes.

0: 2003-04 when we put on Dead Man Walking at the Bemet in the Big House, a contemporary piece by a living composer in English about an extraordinary story in the Bemet. So not only, you know, it's a very compelling piece, it's an amazing production, but that was a sort of a watershed moment.
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2: English composer Dorothy Howell was fresh out of the Royal Academy of Music. She was 21 years old, and she had her biggest hit right out of the gate, the symphonic poem Lamia, based on the poem by John Keats of the same name. Here is Lamia by Dorothy Howell, played by the BBC Philharmonic Orchestra.

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2: The king's daughter, Ginevra, and Prince Ariodante are madly in love. Soon they'll be married and start their blissful life together. But a diabolical plan threatens the couple's happiness. It all unfolds in a performance of Handel's Ariodante at the Opéra Garnier in Paris. I'm Lisa Flynn, and I hope you'll be listening.
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4: Good morning. We're expecting some showers and thunderstorms on this Thursday. We'll have a high of 88. Scattered showers and thunderstorms tonight. We'll have a low of 70, and showers and maybe a thunderstorm on Friday with a high of 84. 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
0: When I was in middle school, there was a lot of name-calling. Because, of course there was. It was middle school. But at my middle school, the worst insult you could level at someone was to call them immature. As if any 13-year-old could corner the market on maturity. Mendelssohn was 13 years old when he wrote this. He wrote it for his violin teacher, who was himself only a few years older than Mendelssohn. Eduard Rietz was his name, and even though he was in his teens, he led the court orchestra in Berlin. Seems like a lot of maturity for a couple of teenagers. I'm Aaron Kane. Mendelssohn's Concerto for Violin and String Orchestra is about 20 minutes away. Amanda Röntgenmeier was a Swedish violinist and composer, the first woman to graduate with the title of music director from the Royal College of Music in Stockholm. This was in 1873, and this is a movement from her only string quartet.

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2: 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I'm Steve Seal. 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
4: This is the first violin concerto that Felix Mendelssohn wrote, and he wrote it when he was just 13 years old, and he wrote it for his teacher, who was just a couple of years older than he was. The Concerto for Violin and String Orchestra, in D minor, by Mendelssohn, played here by Victoria Mulova and the Academy of St. Martin in the Fields.

0: The Concerto for Violin and String Orchestra by a 13-year-old Felix Mendelssohn. That was Victoria Molova playing violin there with the Academy of St. Martin in the Fields, conducted by Neville Mariner. Coming up, a 20th century composer takes us back to medieval times. Stay tuned.
1: 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Put together by the Pittsburgh Symphony's Carlos Clark, the concerts interweave storytelling and music. Here's PSO violinist Jennifer Orchard and bassoonist Carlos.
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0: Composer Darius Milhaud grew up in Aix-en-Provence, which was also the birthface of King René I of the 15th century, who had a castle that Darius Milhaud was kind of obsessed with, and this music kind of takes us there. Here is The Chimney of King René by Darius Milhaud, played by the winds of the Berlin Philharmonic.

0: A suite for winds called The Chimney of King René by Darius Milhaud, played there by the winds of the Berlin Philharmonic.
1: This is the Composer's Datebook for July 9th. I'm John Burge. Today we note the birth and death anniversaries of two American composers of the 20th century. On today's date in 1915, David Diamond was born in Rochester, New York. In 1940, Dmitri Mitropoulos, then the music director of the Minneapolis Symphony, commissioned one of Diamond's best-known works. Mitropoulos specifically asked for upbeat music. "Write me a happy work," he asked. "These are distressing times. Make me happy." The 29-year-old composer responded with his popular Rounds for String Orchestra, which Mitropoulos premiered in Minneapolis in 1944. Also on today's date, in 1984, American composer and teacher Randall Thompson died in Boston at the age of 85. Randall Thompson wrote three symphonies and some fine chamber works, but his best-known piece of music is this choral setting of Alleluia, first performed at the opening of the Berkshire Music Center at Lenox, Massachusetts, in the summer of 1940, when Thompson was 41 years old. "My Alleluia is a very sad piece," said Thompson, "comparable to the Book of Job, where it is written, 'The Lord giveth, and the Lord has taken away. Blessed be the name of the Lord.'"

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1: 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It is going to be a nice warm day with a high in the 80s. We have a remarkably similar weather pattern all the way through the next 5 days. The weekend, though, has more sunshine, Sunday and Monday. 70 degrees right now, and we had a splash of rain overnight. 50-50 chance of a shower today, isolated storms, and tomorrow, a bit more likely that we'll have the rain around, 80% the chance on Friday, 84 on Saturday, still have that 50-50 chance of rain, then Sunday it dries out with 85. Of course, the big day is tomorrow for the closure of the Commercial Street Bridge and the related parkway activity, so we're going to be moving a lot of cars through Oakland right in front of 4802 Fifth Avenue. This is the major detour down Penn Avenue and Fifth, so we'll keep you posted on how it goes. I'll leave a little early tomorrow morning to make sure I get here. We shall see. Everyone's holding their breath. We have the Spatos Group of Raymond James on our side, providing financial planning since 1980. For more information about the Spanos Group of Raymond James Financial Advisors, 866-916-RETIRE. 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Member New York Stock Exchange, SIPC. Haydn, his Oboe Concerto. This is from the Franz Liszt Chamber Orchestra. And the conductor is Frigyes Sándor. It's not played on the oboes, played on the trumpets by Maurice André. Classical QED.

Franz Joseph Haydn with that trumpet concerto. It started life as a oboe concerto, played here by Maurice André and the Franz Liszt Chamber Orchestra. 25 minutes after 6 o'clock. Good morning. It's Thursday, the 9th day of July. We're heading toward the weekend, and it's going to be somewhat mild. The thought is that next week it could crank up the heat again, but we'll get there and see how it goes on Tuesday or Wednesday. 70 degrees right now. The high 88 this afternoon and 86 tomorrow, 84 on Saturday. Sunday and Monday, the temperature will be 85 degrees. Lots of good things going on. You have an organ recital tonight. Westminster Presbyterian Church presents Michael Kearney, who's from Sioux Center, Iowa, Dort University there. Michael Kearney at 5 o'clock with the organ surrounded by a farmer's market. This is in the Galbraith Chapel at Westminster Presbyterian Church, South Hills, just down the road from the South Hills Village. And then Yale School of

Music next week with New Haven, Connecticut, represented by Jacob Gruss on the 16th, also at 5 p.m. Thursday. We also have Arcane tonight at the Pittsburgh Symphony. This is Andrew Kirzenbaum, his score. It's a world premiere inspired by League of Legends. He was one of the composers for League of Legends. There are three, and you can hear all about it in a new interview that was posted yesterday on our podcast page. So look for that, Andrew Kirzenbaum at Heinz Hall with the Pittsburgh. He plays Debussy and Chopin and Rachmaninoff, but his own music will be the feature this evening with the orchestra. Here is Joseph Strauss and his Poems of Peace Waltz. It's Mika Eichenholz and the Slovak State Philharmonic Classical QED.

0: Poems of Peace by Josef Strauss from Mika Eichenholz and the Slovak State Philharmonic. 23 minutes before 7 o'clock, it is Thursday at Classical QED. We're back in action with Bach, Beethoven, and Brunch on Sunday morning, 10:30, Mellon Park, 5th and Shady Avenues, free concert with the Three Rivers Young People's Orchestra.
1: Bach, Beethoven, and Brunch is returning this summer thanks to the City of Pittsburgh Office of Special Events. 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Program coordinator Melissa Culbertson talks about the best brunch prize they offer each week.
2: You're welcome to bring a brunch. You're welcome to bring a full spread. We have a brunch competition each week. Whoever brings the best spread, we'll have some people bring a themed one each week, but we also will have a couple of vendors available, at least one beverage vendor and food vendor. We've had PGH crepes out before. They'll be here some of these weeks this year. So some of those breakfast kind of foods, a little savory, a little sweet option, and come out and get your caffeine and your coffee too from our coffee vendor.
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0: Baroque music in Dresden now. This is the Johann Quantz Flute Concerto. We had one a few days ago. This one was done as part of a festival at the Villa Hügel in Germany. The Concerto in D by Quantz, Classical QED. The Dresden Baroque soloists and Eckhart Haupt plays the flute. By the way, 70 degrees, a hot day today, 88 this afternoon. The next several days are going to be very similar, and there's a chance of some rain. The sky has been overcast during the last hour, and we had a splash of rain earlier, but that's the day, 50-50 chance of rain here and there.

0: Eckhart Haupt played the flute with the Dresden Baroque soloists, music by Johann Joachim Quantz for the flute. It is 7 o'clock in the morning. WQED-FM Pittsburgh, WQEJ Johnstown, WXCC in Greenville. Thursday, the 9th of July, organ recital tonight. That's at 5 with Westminster Presbyterian Church in the South Hills, presenting Michael Kearney from Sioux Center, Iowa. We also have Arcane, played by the Pittsburgh Symphony. This is the show on Netflix. You may have seen it. It's an animated show, a kind of dystopian version of the future. And the video game upon which it is based, League of Legends, is massively popular. Writing the music, Andrew Kerzenbaum, making his debut with the Pittsburgh Symphony. Mundo is conducting, and you will hear the music from League of Legends and Arcane. I had a chance to speak with the composer, Andrew, just the other day in the Mozart Room at Heinz Hall.
1: So I am one of the composers on Arcane, you know, and ever since Arcane ended, it's two seasons, ended in 2024. Ever since it ended, I, like a lot of fans of the show, wanted more. And I think that, you know, for a while I've been planning this kind of, you know, music I feel like is so exciting live, and Arcane's music to me, you know, I got to contribute to it, but it's so special. And so for a while I wanted this to be, you know, something live. And so that, you know, I had that idea since Arcane ended. And then the Pittsburgh Symphony Orchestra expressed support in this idea of a show, you know, that takes you through Arcane, the story, me as one of the composers, you know, presenting it and giving behind the scenes. And so to me, yeah, it's a perfect confluence of factors of, you know, wanting the story of Arcane to continue and then meeting a great collaborator that made it possible.
0: Andrew Kerzenbaum, it's tonight, 7:30 at Heinz Hall. And check the box office for available tickets. Super nice guy. And we'll hear more from the conversation. You can hear it on our podcast page, too, at WQEDFM.org, Voice of the Arts. Alexander Borodine now. It's the Pittsburgh Symphony and William Steinberg conducting classical QED Polovetsian dances.

Polovetsky and dances Prince Igor, and it was William Steinberg with the Pittsburgh Symphony at the Syria Mosque in March of 1958. Still sounding great. 16 minutes after 7 o'clock, classical QED. Don't forget, it's Andrew Kirzenbaum making his debut with the music of Arcane, the show on Netflix, which was inspired by League of Legends, a video game of great popularity. That is this evening, the world premiere, 7:30, Heinz Hall, Mundo conducts, and Andrew will be at the keyboard. Glad you're here right now. Thanks so much for tuning in. It's going to be a warm day. We have a cloudy sky this morning, 69 degrees, and the high will be 88 with a 50-50 chance of a thunderstorm, a shower here and there through the day. Tonight and tomorrow, too, there's a chance of rain, 80% on Friday with a high 84. And the weekend brings sunshine for sure on Sunday with the Three Rivers Young People's Orchestra playing favorites of water music of one kind or another. Some Handel, surely, in that plan. Here's Vivaldi. This is a concerto in A minor from the ensemble Red Priest on Classical QED.

Red Priest playing The Nightmare in Venice, Vivaldi, Corelli, Purcell, and more. This was Purcell and the Red Priest, the suite of music from it. The Fairy, well, Red Priest is the group. Fairy Queen was the performance. And you heard the Chaconne, the dance of the followers of night, and the dance of the savages. Vivaldi's on the way, too. Classical QED 89.3, Henry Purcell. And 25 minutes after 7 o'clock on this Thursday morning, we have some Bach in just a moment. Tonight, you can hear Rishi Mirchandani play Rachmaninoff and Haydn, Debussy Etudes Book 1, a piano recital at the Kresge Recital Hall of Carnegie Mellon University. He's taught there, and he's returning to CMU, giving a master class tomorrow. He has appeared at Carnegie Hall in New York on 4 occasions, and he's been studying in London. He's just made a recording. You'll hear him play a new piece by Karen Tanaka, Techno Etudes, Debussy's Etudes Book 1, Haydn and Rachmaninoff Variations. The Rachmaninoff is the Corelli Variations. That's Rishi Mirchandani, who was many years ago here with our musical kids, he and his brother, and we'll look forward to having him at Carnegie Mellon University this evening at 7:30 for a concert at Kresge Recital Hall. Glad you're here now. It is 69 degrees. It will be 88 this afternoon. We had Friedrich Witt on the way, but here's the Bach from the collection of Brandenburg concertos, all of them that you'll hear tomorrow evening, 7 o'clock, first time on the radio. This is the performance last November at Carnegie Music Hall in Pittsburgh with Chris Wu playing the violin, Justin Wallace, the harpsichord, Ann Martindale Williams cello, and our colleagues from Carnegie Mellon University. The third Bach Brandenburg concerto, classical QED 89.3.

from Carnegie Music Hall in Oakland just last November. First time on the radio, the third Brandenburg Concerto by Bach with soloists from the Pittsburgh Symphony and CMU, Christopher Wu and Martindale Williams, Justin Wallace at the harpsichord. We'll hear them all tomorrow evening at 7 o'clock on Pittsburgh Performance in Pittsburgh with the support of the Spanos family, that's Sam and Judith, tomorrow evening. Glad you're with me, always. Thank you for tuning in on this ninth day of July, up to 88 this afternoon. It's Inside Out at the Carnegie this evening. In the summer, they present all kinds of interesting music. Last year, we had the Mendelssohn Choir. Sometimes it's very beautiful, sometimes very exotic. And, of course, you also got the International inside the museum. Outside is free. If you want to tour the art, you'll have to have your membership, admission, worth every penny. Carnegie Museum of Art, that is this evening. Rishi Mirchandani playing just down the street might be able to put the two things together with his recital at 7:30 tonight. And then, of course, it's Andrew Kirzenbaum and his Arcane at 7:30 this evening with the Pittsburgh Symphony downtown. That's the Netflix series, two seasons worth, and he did the music for it. He's playing the piano. Mundo will conduct. That is tonight, 7:30, and we'll hear more from Andrew in just a little bit. We had a terrific interview, which is now posted on our podcast page, so you can get all the scoop on League of Legends. If you're a gamer, he said that he's bumped into some classical music folks that are huge fans of League of Legends. So if you're in that camp, you'll want to either, well, if you're in that camp, you know what you're expecting. But if you don't know it, he said he wants it to appeal to people who like Rachmaninoff and Debussy. Friedrich Witt, do we know him? This is his septet. He was a good friend of Beethoven, and the Consortium Classicum recorded his music, Classical QED.

Friedrich Fitt and his septet with the Consortium Classicum at 9:15. This is Classical QED 89.3. 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Though Witt never met Beethoven, there was a mix-up with the symphony that became misattributed to Beethoven. That happened after both were gone, but they were born in the exact same year, 1770, Witt and Ludwig. And we have Beethoven now from Chicago. This is a Chicago performance. They did them all with Sir George Schulte, and it's the second here. Ludwig van Beethoven on Classical QED.

Second Symphony by Beethoven from Chicago and Sir George Schulte on the Beethoven Station, Classical QED 89.3. I want to make sure I have the correct information for you on Inside Out at the Carnegie. It is not tonight. There is a film tonight in the Museum of Art Theater, Europa. And the next Inside Out is next week, the 16th of July, in the Sculpture Court. That's 5 to 10. And then I'll have DJ Papaya and Malzoff. Interesting music, that's for sure. It's free, and you don't have to have an admission to the museum, but it's nice to do so. So I'd plan on that, to see the International Malzoff, longtime events and community organizer. Public art, projection art, installations, musical output, too. And DJ Papaya is from Philadelphia. He draws on bass music. You know, it's all about the bass. And left field electronics, surreal, emotionally complex narratives. That's DJ Papaya, and it's next week, the 16th of July, in the Sculpture Court. Film tonight in the Art Theater. Wanted to play something in honor of Rabbi Jeffrey Myers from Tree of Life, who's announced his retirement. He's going to write a book, spend more time with his family. Here's Martha Locker, who is a winner of the prize from the Concert Society and has appeared in the Alumni Series too. This is the Hebrew Chant and Dance. The music is by George Perelman, and it's her brother Richard playing the cello. Martha Locker, piano, Classical QED.

George Perlman's music, his Hebrew chant, with Richard Locker playing the cello and Martha Locker playing the piano. She's from Pittsburgh, studied with Natalie Phillips, Concert Society winner, and we've had her on Pittsburgh stages on several occasions. Heard on Classical QED 89.3, just 3 minutes away from 8 o'clock. Great day. Don't forget the breakfast specials with our Rick Seebeck. The Summer of Seebeck continues on Channel 13 tonight. Also, Bill Cowher. And exploring music on the radio, Voices from the East with Gia Cancelli and Arvo Pärt, Sofia Gubaidulina. That is tonight at 9 o'clock, exploring music tonight and tomorrow, the last two editions of that series. David Russell with his Art of the Guitar. This is a prelude, the homage to the Brazilian country dweller, David Russell.

0: Vila Lobos and the prelude for guitar number one, the homage to the Brazilian country dweller. David Russell played the guitar. It's a minute past eight. This is WQED-FM in Pittsburgh, WQEJ in Johnstown, WXTC in Greenville. It is amazing, everything going on this evening. You have in Johnstown the Band of Brothers Shakespeare Company and opening night for their Midsummer Night's Dream. It is the Danny and the Deep Blue Sea at the Rouse Studio Theater, Cathedral of Learning tonight. The Arcane at the Symphony. This is the world premiere of a new piece which is based on League of Legends, the music that Andrew Kirzenbaum wrote. And we have a little bit of the interview for you from yesterday. It was posted on our podcast page, and tonight will be the world premiere at Heinz Hall, 7:30 with the Pittsburgh Symphony.
1: So it's not just going to be a concert of your music played by the Pittsburgh Symphony. It's more than that.
2: It's more than that. You know, I hope this will be, it's music from the show, you know, from our team of composers that, the music I love so much, but it's really me inviting you into this world. Some people, you know, might not have seen Arcane, and I want this to be a way also for people coming from League of Legends, from these, you know, maybe younger, these gaming worlds, to, it might be their first time experiencing orchestra music. And I think if I can be a part of their first exposure to the concert hall, to PSO, to the wonderful world of orchestra, film, and classical music, I think that would be incredible and be something I'm definitely going for here.
0: Andrew Kirzenbaum, he'll be on stage this evening with Mundo and the Pittsburgh Symphony Orchestra in a world premiere. It's called Arcane. This is the film version of Netflix, which is a reinterpretation of the action in League of Legends. So if you know someone who plays that game, they'll definitely want to be there. But as you heard Andrew say, he wants it to be something that can invite others in as well, because he loves Rachmaninoff and Debussy and many other of the great classics he learned at the Colburn School and the University of Pennsylvania. Multi-talented guy, amazing interview. You'll find it on our podcast page, Voice of the Arts, and we'll hear more of it a little bit later this morning. It's hot over the next several days, 88 this afternoon. We'll be in the mid-80s with a chance of rain now and then, between 20 and 50% all the way through till Sunday and Monday. It's going to be clear sailing with blue sky. Don't forget Bach, Beethoven, and brunch with the Three Rivers Young People's Orchestra on Sunday morning, 10:30 at Mellon Park in Shadyside, 5th and Shady. Shostakovich here from Philadelphia with Maris Janssens, our old friend. This is the second suite, the Waltz number 2.

Maris Janssen's The Philadelphia Orchestra and the Waltz from the Second Suite by Shostakovich. Classical QED. Then we have Midsummer Night's Dream at Stackhouse Park this evening. That's at 7 o'clock and it runs tonight through the weekend, this weekend and next, with a terrific cast, the band of Brother Shakespeare Company, and it's in the great outdoors, so you'll see some fireflies at Stackhouse as evening falls, and it's a very reasonably priced ticket. Take a look at their website, Band of Brothers Shakespeare Company, which is a line from Henry V, is it not? Shakespeareans, Stackhouse Park. Here's Felix Mendelssohn to celebrate the opening night. There's a little bit of surface noise here. It's from the collection that Ann and Don Boyd donated to us. It's a wonderful, warm, crackly moment now and then. The record is in nearly perfect condition. Mendelssohn, Philadelphia Orchestra, and Eugene Ormandy, Classical QED.

Overture from the Philadelphia Orchestra recording with Eugene Ormandy on vinyl, 1977, highly praised, and it featured the women's voices of the Mendelssohn Club of Philadelphia, conducted by Robert Page. Judith Blagan and Federica von Stade were the soloists. We'll have to hear some of Robert Page's work with that complete score of the Midsummer Night's Dream incidental music before the run is over in Stackhouse Park. It opens tonight at 7 o'clock, then there will be performances this weekend on Friday and Saturday. And Doug Meager is Bottom the Weaver. It's a terrific cast they've put together. It's always wonderful because of the atmosphere as evening falls in Stackhouse Park. Very reasonably priced ticket. It's in the great outdoors. There are shuttles to get you where you need to go from the parking spot. Check the website for all the information on the Band of Brothers Shakespeare Company in Johnstown, Pennsylvania. Tonight is the night. Also the night for Andrew Kirzenbaum and his Arcane at Heinz Hall, and Rishi Mitchandani playing a piano recital at Kresge Theater, Carnegie Mellon University. Lots going on over the weekend. Yesterday we had the serenade from William S. Lloyd Webber, the father of Andrew, so we can think about, listen for those influences, father and son. Here's one more from Dad. This is William S. Lloyd Webber's Aurora, and it was a favorite of Lauren Mazel, who recorded it with the London Philharmonic, Classical QED.

Always the promise of a new day from the goddess of dawn, Aurora. It was written by William S. Lloyd Webber, the father of Andrew Lloyd Webber, and recorded by Lauren Mazel at Abbey Road Studios in 1986. The London Philharmonic Orchestra. It's an entire disc devoted to the family, with Andrew Lloyd Webber's variations played by his brother Julian on the cello and Lauren conducting everything. 25 minutes before 9 o'clock. Pirates lost last night to the Braves, but they have another chance to win before the Milwaukee Brewers arrive for the final games before the All-Star break. We have the World Cup today, France and Morocco at 4 o'clock this afternoon with soccer action. And it's Norway's Haaland who's creating some excitement. Erling Haaland, who was banging the drum to lead Norway fans in the Viking Row, a signature part of the World Cup this season, carrying his nation into the quarterfinals of the tournament for the first time, scoring the goals in a 2-1 win against Brazil this last Sunday. Just some of the fun at the World Cup. And we have fun with Jacques Offenbach and all kinds of good things coming your way, so stay right here at Classical QED. But first, it's the Pittsburgh Symphony Orchestra and Ingo Metzmacher on his only visit to Heinz Hall. He's very well known in Europe for his work in contemporary music. He had the Debussy Nocturnes, and we have the festivals from 2001 April at Heinz Hall. Ingo Metzmacher conducting the Pittsburgh Symphony.

0: Debussy, the Festivals, music from the Nocturnes, performed by the Pittsburgh Symphony, and Ingo Metzmacher was the conductor in April of 2001. 18 minutes before 9 o'clock. If you'd like to hear Debussy, you can hear some tonight. The Etudes Book 1 in a live performance by Rishi Mercandani at Kresge Theater, Carnegie Mellon University. His recital starts with Karen Tanaka's Techno Etudes. She was born in Tokyo. Haydn's Variations in F Minor and the Rachmaninoff Corelli Variations. That's tonight at 7:30 CMU. Rishi Mercandani. How do I know Rishi? Well, his father brought he and his brother to WQED when Suvir played live in the studio for Musical Kids. He was one of our Musical Kids. And Prakash got the Chancellor's Award at the University of Pittsburgh for his teaching excellence. He's been teaching for many years there in the business department, the executive MBA program, and statistical analysis, supply chain matters, the Center for Management there, the academic director for the executive MBA programs. So you want to bring your questions for Dad, and the whole family's brilliant. Mom, Dad, Brother Suvir, say hi tonight at 7:30. It's going to be a happy get-together, I'm certain of that. And we have some Jacques Offenbach for you in just a minute, but I wanted to have another word with Andrew Kirzenbaum because he's appearing this evening for the Pittsburgh Symphony in the program Arcane. This was the Netflix show, an animated show, two seasons worth, inspired by the video game League of Legends. And Andrew is at Heinz Hall to play the piano and introduce the music from the series. We had a wonderful interview just the other day.
1: I'll be speaking the entire concert in between every couple songs. I'll be discussing, you know, how, where the song came from. I'll be taking us through the plot of Arcane as well. And I really just hope it feels kind of like a conversation. You know, I'm inviting, you know, the audience into this world, people who might not have seen the show, and I really want it to feel like I'm holding us by the hand, taking us through this world, that there's a lot going on, and I kind of want to be the guide for it.
0: Andrew Kirzenbaum talking about his concert, Arcane, at Heinz Hall this evening, 7:30. Then the Orchestra's Disney's Fantasia for two nights on Friday and Saturday. Right now, it's Jacques Offenbach, The Voyage to the Moon, and you hear Antonio Dalmeida with the Philharmonia Orchestra, Classical QED.

Voyage to the Moon. It was Jacques Offenbach from Antonio de Almeida and the Philharmonia Orchestra on Classical QED 89.3. Jim Cunningham wishing you a great day. 88 this afternoon. We've had a splash of rain overnight, and there's a chance of another one off and on over the next couple of days. But the end of the weekend, a strong ending with sunshine all the way. And there'll be lots of sunshine today as well. Here is a Bacchanal with the composer Charles Tomlinson Griffiths. Gerard Schwartz recorded this with the Seattle Symphony Orchestra. Griffiths from Elmira, New York. Started as a scherzo for piano.

0: Bacchanal. It was music by Charles Tomlinson Griffiths with Gerard Schwartz and the Seattle Symphony. Maestro Schwartz having visited Carnegie Mellon University to conduct Mahler this season at Carnegie Music Hall. Just a minute past nine. This is WQED-FM in Pittsburgh, WQEJ in Johnstown, WXTC in Greenville, up to 88 this afternoon. Pirates playing again after their loss last night to the Atlanta Braves. Remember, they won the previous night big time. You can join the Savoy Arts for Mystery and Intrigue at the Margaret Partee Performing Arts Center this weekend with Sherlock Holmes. Their opening night is tomorrow, 7:30. Runs three weekends through the 25th of the month. And we have two weekends for Shakespeare's Midsummer Night's Dream in Stackhouse Park, 7 o'clock this evening. Shakespeare from the Band of Brothers Shakespeare Company. It will be Rishi Mirchandani playing Debussy in a beautiful recital of Rachmaninoff, Haydn, and Karen Tanaka, too, her techno etudes, most likely a Pittsburgh premiere. Rishi Mirchandani tonight at 7:30, Kresge Recital Hall, Carnegie Mellon University. And it's the world premiere of League of Legends, the video game, as portrayed in the Netflix series Arcane. Tonight, Andrew Kirzenbaum is the creator, the pianist, composer, and I spoke with him earlier this week about the world premiere.
1: I just want to share into the creation of this world, because I think as a fan, you know, you watch the show on Netflix, you play the game on your computer, you don't really get to see how it's made. I feel like there was, you know, behind the scenes they did for Arcane, but it wasn't super music specific. You know, they had moments, but so I feel like I want to communicate what it was actually like being in my chair in Los Angeles, you know, getting sent the unfinished animation and writing to it, you know, what was happening on screen, what I was trying to, you know, match in the music to what's happening on screen, and really just give fans, players, people who haven't seen the show an insight into the compositional process of the show.
0: Fascinating interview with Andrew. He's from Los Angeles, but he went to school at the University of Pennsylvania. However, this is his Pittsburgh debut. He has never visited the city until this week, and he'll be on stage this evening playing the piano. Terrific conversation about the article in the New York Times, Will Star Wars Replace Stravinsky?, which had several comments from Pittsburghers, including Malia Turanjo and Jim Nova. That is found in the New York Times, and the conversation with Andrew about it can be found at Voice of the Arts, WQEDFM.org. Mozart can always be found at 9:05. Here he is with the sextet, clarinets, horns, and bassoons, the ensemble Mozzafiato, classical QED.

Classical QED with Mozza Fiato playing Mozart, the sextet, a pair of clarinets, horns, and bassoons. It is 25 minutes after 9 o'clock, Classical WQED-FM Pittsburgh, WQEJ in Johnstown. If you missed our Pittsburgh Symphony broadcast last night with Stravinsky, Manfred Honeck, and the Firebird Suite, Michael Dougherty, too, with his 15, Andy Warhol-inspired. That's 7 o'clock Sunday. You'll catch the rebroadcast. And then it's available for 30 days following on our Pittsburgh Symphony podcast. So you've got lots of chances to hear it, and it's a must. 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On our way to 88 this afternoon, another win with the Atlanta Braves. Well, we didn't win last night, but we did the night before, big time. So we'll get another one on the column this evening. We have a concert with Monique Mead and family. Isabel playing the harp. It's Harp Heaven with Isabel Cardenas. It's this weekend, Saturday, in the Porch Concerts series. You'll find information from Monique on social media, Facebook. It's 409 Devonshire Street, Saturday at 7 p.m. Monique will play the violin. She teaches at Carnegie Mellon, of course. And after she graduated from the Manhattan School of Music, Isabel is working on her master's at Curtis in Philadelphia. She'll be in France for a couple of weeks with the harp program there from Marie-Pierre Longlemay, the principal harp of the Berlin Philharmonic. So you can talk to Isabel about that on Saturday evening at 7 p.m. The weather is supposed to be terrific this weekend. Franz Josef Haydn now. This is the symphony known as Distratto with Adam Fischer and the Austro-Hungarian Haydn Orchestra. They recorded them all on the English Nimbus label. And this is number 60 in a set of 108.

0: Franz Josef Haydn, his Symphony No. 60, Distratto, with Adam Fischer and the Austro-Hungarian Haydn Orchestra. 9 minutes before 10 o'clock at Classical QED. One more word with Andrew Kurzenbaum, who's appearing this evening in his world premiere at Heinz Hall of Arcane. This is the Netflix film, the music from League of Legends, which he wrote with colleagues, and he will explain and play on the keyboard. Mundo conducting the Pittsburgh Symphony Orchestra. Andrew Kurzenbaum.
1: It's interesting because speaking from my classical training, I think it all informs everything. You know, I think that Arcane, for me at least, was inspired by my love of the classics and Chopin and Rachmaninoff. But yeah, I mean, it's kind of where you get exposure to music, whether it is, you know, on radio, WQED, or through Arcane. I think that, you know, it's all related. The video game music of nowadays, you know, was the film music that was the standalone classics show. You know, it's where people are experiencing orchestra music nowadays.
0: You will hear his music inspired by Rachmaninoff, Debussy, Chopin, particularly Chopin, a fascination for Andrew. He talked about his work at the University of Pennsylvania in the Colburn School, and you will hear him from the stage this evening. If you've watched Arcane on Netflix or played League of Legends, it's an absolute must, but he mentioned in the interview that he particularly wanted to make it more broadly appealing for those who don't know the film or the games. Andrew Kurzenbaum. You can hear the complete interview anytime, audio on demand, from WQEDFM.org. From Harry Potter and Indiana Jones to the music that helped shape some of Hollywood's greatest films, discover the soundtrack behind cinema's most unforgettable moments. The Pittsburgh Symphony presents Mad About the Movies, featuring iconic film scores alongside classical masterpieces that inspire the silver screen. 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July 16th at Heinz Hall. Tickets at pittsburghsymphony.org. So many things going on this evening. Andrew Kurzenbaum, of course, and you have a chance to catch the organ recital at 5. That's at the Westminster Church with Michael Kearney, Dort University. The Sioux Center Iowa musician will be a guest of Westminster Presbyterian in the South Hills, just down from South Hills Village. 5 o'clock with the Farmer's Market, Michael Kearney in recital in the Galbraith Chapel there. And we have Rishi Merchandani in recital. That is tonight at Kresge Theater. He's playing Karen Tanaka's Techno Etudes, Debussy's Etudes Book 1, Haydn Variations in F Minor, Rachmaninoff's Corelli Variations. He's taught at the CMU Preparatory School. He's giving a master class at CMU tomorrow, and he's been working in London, recorded an album recently, went to Yale University, got his degree in math, summa cum laude, amazing guy. Rishi Merchandani, he was around with his brother Suvir as musical kids at QED 89.3, and here he is playing Mozart. This is the second sonata in F, K280. The pianist is Rishi Merchandani.

0: The opening presto, it was music by Mozart, the sonata number 2, K280. The pianist was Rishi Merchandani. Classical WQED-FM in Pittsburgh, WQEJ Johnstown, WXCC in Greenville. It is going to be a warm day, 88 this afternoon. Pirates have another game with the Atlanta Braves. Lost last night, but they won big time the previous night. We have the World Cup games coming your way. Lots of good things. I see the Pit was nominated 25 times for award. This is the show based in Pittsburgh, the medical drama, and it's got 25 Emmy nominations. The comedy Hacks have the second biggest bunch of nominations with 24. It'll be a couple months to see how it turns out, and the ceremony is going to be on NBC in September. Now, the five-day stretch of weather looks good. It is going to be warm all the way through, and we have a chance of rain about 50-50 until Sunday.
1: This is the Composer's Datebook for July 9th. I'm John Burge. Today we note the birth and death anniversaries of two American composers of the 20th century. On today's date in 1915, David Diamond was born in Rochester, New York. In 1940, Dmitri Mitropoulos, then the music director of the Minneapolis Symphony, commissioned one of Diamond's best-known works. Mitropoulos specifically asked for upbeat music. "Write me a happy work," he asked. "These are distressing times. Make me happy." The 29-year-old composer responded with his popular Rounds for String Orchestra, which Mitropoulos premiered in Minneapolis in 1944. Also on today's date, in 1984, American composer and teacher Randall Thompson died in Boston at the age of 85. Randall Thompson wrote three symphonies and some fine chamber works, but his best-known piece of music is this choral setting of Alleluia, first performed at the opening of the Berkshire Music Center at Lenox, Massachusetts, in the summer of 1940, when Thompson was 41 years old. "My Alleluia is a very sad piece," said Thompson, "comparable to the Book of Job, where it is written, 'The Lord giveth, and the Lord has taken away. Blessed be the name of the Lord.'"

Composer's Datebook is produced by APM, American Public Media, in collaboration with the American Composers Forum, reminding you that all music was once new.

0: That was Wild Swans, Eliza's aria from Elena Katz-Chernin, Angèle Dubois, and La Pietà. Coming up, we'll have the featured work, a piano concerto, the first from Felix Mendelssohn on the way as well, Robert Volkmann, and some Bach.
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0: The Vox Populi usually reacted pretty favorably to Mendelssohn's music. When he was alive, critics could be a little less than charitable. They usually are. They were often skeptical of his privileged background, and some found him derivative and lacking in maturity, even as a young man. They tended to say that more about his orchestral work. This piece seemed to divide critics by country. The English called it a dramatic scene for the piano. The French, many notes, very little music. No matter. The crowds were wildly enthusiastic, and much like today, we tend to care more about that. Piano Concerto No. 1 from Felix Mendelssohn. We have Kurt Mazur, the New York Philharmonic, and Helen Huang.

0: Helen Huang, the soloist there with the New York Philharmonic Piano Concerto No. 1, Felix Mendelssohn and Kurt Mazur conducted. Robert Volkmann, a name you may or may not know, will have a serenade coming up from him next.
1: The king's daughter, Ginevra, and Prince Ariodante are madly in love. Soon they'll be married and start their blissful life together. But a diabolical plan threatens the couple's happiness. It all unfolds in a performance of Handel's Ariodante at the Opéra Garnier in Paris. I'm Lisa Flynn, and I hope you'll be listening.
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3: Jim Cunningham here, your host for Pittsburgh Symphony Radio. 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Pianist Gabriella Montero returns to Heinz Hall to play Prokofiev's Piano Concerto No. 3, all from Pittsburgh Symphony Radio, made possible thanks to the Spanos Group of Raymond James from PRX. 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
0: This music is made up of four short mood pictures or character pieces because Robert Volkmann indicated attacca between them. That means the performer should immediately begin the next movement without pausing. The entire work flows as a single and unbroken musical journey here. Serenade No. 1, Robert Volkmann, and it's Johannes Goritzky with the German Chamber Academy.

0: Toccata and Fugue by Bach, Wolfgang Sawallisch, and that was the Philadelphia Orchestra.
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0: No. It's not true. Mozart didn't hate the flute. I've said this before. He wrote to his dad in a fit of sort of adolescent or young adult rage saying, you know, oh, I'm busy with other things. I'm busy with an opera. And then this Duke, what's his name, has written to me about his harp-playing daughter and him playing the flute, and he wants another piece of music. The big gripe was the Duke never paid Mozart often for what he wrote. So didn't hate the flute as much as the flute player. Here's the Flute Concerto No. 1 by Mozart with Susan Palma and the Orpheus Chamber Orchestra.

0: Susan Palma, the flute player, and the Orpheus Chamber Orchestra, the Flute Concerto No. 1 in G by Mozart, who did not, by the way, hate the flute.
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0: 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Edward Tubin's music, the Estonian Dance Suite with the Helsingborg Symphony.

0: Those of Estonian persuasion in the audience may now be seated. The Estonian Dance Suite by Edward Tubin with the Helsingborg Symphony Orchestra. I'm Lynn Werfel. Thank you so much for joining me on this Thursday.
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0: This American pianist was known for her fabulous performances. She was a scholarship student to Juilliard when she was just a kid. They called her an incontestable discovery, an artist of importance and integrity. Very intellectual, Elizabeth Rich also wrote essays like her blending her musical expertise and her lifelong study of European painting and literature. Yeah, she did an essay exploring the late works of Mozart, Beethoven, Chopin, Titian, and Shakespeare. Sadly, she passed away in 2019. She plays Clara Schumann's Piano Concerto later this hour.

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0: This is music by Antonín Dvořák, some Bagatelles, just a light entertainment. The National Chamber Players, led by Lowell Graham.

0: Bagatelles, Little Sweet Shiny Objects by Antonín Dvořák with the National Chamber Players led by Lowell Graham.
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0: This is American pianist Elizabeth Rich, and the Janáček Philharmonic, led by Dennis Burke. The A minor concerto is by Clara Schumann.

0: When in doubt, name a piece of music after yourself. John Dowland's music, and that was Dowland's Galliard, played by Paul Odette. I'm Lynn Warfel.
1: 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Jim Cunningham here. 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You'll hear a performance by the Pittsburgh Symphony from recent concerts as well as from the archives. Symphonies, concertos, music both familiar and new. 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

0: It is a very spectacular place to visit if you ever get off the west coast of Scotland. 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
1: Chamber Music Pittsburgh's Pittsburgh Perform Series presents The Cowboy Evolves, Journeys Through the Music, July 13th at City of Asylum and July 14th in Millvale. 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Here's PSO violinist Jennifer Orchard and bassoonist Carlos.
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0: Oboe d'amore, played by John Aberger, and Tafel music led by Jean Lehmann in that concerto by Johann Sebastian Bach.
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0: This is music by Benjamin Britten now in 1953 in the late spring, early summer. Well, honestly, the whole year running up to the coronation was all about the coronation of Queen Elizabeth II. And artists came from all together to from all around the world to do things to pay tribute to this monumental event. Benjamin Britten wrote an opera called Gloriana that was about Queen Elizabeth I. Yeah. And some members of at least one of the outer tiers of the royal family or royalty or the aristocracy came and did not approve of the rather unkind picture of Elizabeth I. They thought it was not fair and they didn't anyway. So they didn't like the opera, but he kept the courtly dances. He was very disappointed, of course. Here are the courtly dances from Gloriana with the English Symphony.

0: The Courtly Dances from Gloriana from the bigger opera by Benjamin Britten, all about Queen Elizabeth I to celebrate the coronation in June of 1953. Queen Elizabeth II, the English Symphony Orchestra played that. They were led by William Boughton. 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I'm Lynn Warfel. Thank you for joining me.
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0: Music written in Venezuela in 1954, Santa Cruz de Pacarigua. It was all about a small church dedication outside of Caracas. Avencio Castellanos' music, played by the Simón Bolívar Youth Orchestra, led by Gustavo Dudamel.
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0: Well, here is a piece of music at least somewhat connected to the World Cup going on. Maurice Ravel, being French, and France is playing today. The Rhapsody Espagnole with the Boston Symphony, led by Charles Munch, and it's because the World Cup quarterfinals match with France and Morocco is indeed in Boston today. Spain, I think, is playing tomorrow in Los Angeles, not quite sure. Anyway, and yeah, maybe kind of leans toward the French there, which isn't fair to the Moroccan team, but they have only beaten France once, and that was in a friendly match back in 1998. Here is the Rhapsody Espagnole by Maurice Ravel.

0: Rhapsody Espagnole by Maurice Ravel, the Boston Symphony Orchestra, led by Charles Munch.
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2: The king's daughter, Ginevra, and Prince Ariodante are madly in love. Soon they'll be married and start their blissful life together. But a diabolical plan threatens the couple's happiness. It all unfolds in a performance of Handel's Ariodante at the Opéra Garnier in Paris. I'm Lisa Flynn, and I hope you'll be listening.
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0: In all of grand opera, this is perhaps one of the grandest scenes, the triumphal march from Aida. Of course, Aida is enslaved to Amneris, and both Aida and Amneris are in love with Radames, which... well, hilarity does not ensue. Let's put it that way. And this is the triumphal march where Radames returns triumphant after his sojourns. And we did a parody of Aida once. We called him What a Mess. Anyway, it's Radames' grand entrance that usually in old opera at the turn of the century and, well, even after that into the 20th century included, you know, elephants and camels and all kinds of exotic animals, those poor things waiting backstage to just make one cross. Anyhow, here's the triumphal march with Verdi's music done magnificently by the Chicago Symphony Orchestra and Chorus, all led by Sir George Schulte.

0: Release the Sopranos. That's what a friend of mine who was a tenor used to say, standing behind me when the Sopranos had a real high note coming up. He just whispered, "Release the Sopranos." The Triumphal March from Aida with the Chicago Symphony Orchestra and Chorus, all led by Sir George Schulte. Really grand opera. I'm Lynn Warfel.
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2: Following their performance of Anything Goes, Kip and Desiree Soteris from Aria 412 also discussed their next production, Odyssey Day in Pittsburgh, a marathon communal reading of Homer's epic journey at the Hop Farm Brewing Company on Sunday, July 12th at 10 a.m.
3: Yeah, we're using the Emily Wilson translation, so, you know, people have strong feelings about their translations, but this is the one Christopher Nolan said most influenced him in the making of the movie, and it is a modern, updated version. 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
1: 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I'm Steve Seal. 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
0: This is music by Johannes Brahms. It was composed in the summer of 1887, and he kind of was anxious about writing it. He was writing it for instruments that he wasn't super familiar with, cello and violin. They're not his own instruments. He wrote it for his estranged friend, the violinist Joseph Joachim, a gesture of reconciliation toward Joachim. Their long friendship had flown apart at the seams following Joachim's divorce from his wife because Brahms sided with Joachim's wife in the divorce proceedings. Not a good idea. Anyway, he wrote this. Joachim eventually played it. Here is the double concerto in A minor by Brahms with Christian and Tanya Tetzlaff playing violin and cello and Paavo Järvi leading the German Symphony Orchestra.

0: Johannes Brahms hoping to mend his friendship with Joseph Joachim when he presented him that double concerto. Violinist Christian Tetzlaff and cellist Tanya Tetzlaff joined by the German Symphony Orchestra led by Paavo Järvi.
1: Bach Beethoven at Brunch returns this summer thanks to the City of Pittsburgh Office of Special Events. 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The concerts provide a relaxed atmosphere to enjoy a concert, according to program coordinator Melissa Culbertson.
2: Yeah, you really feel you're just right in the middle of your neighborhood enjoying this music. 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They can bring all the kids. 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They come out for free. They can bring their own food. They can buy if they want. But it's great to see those folks come out and enjoy that programming that they may not otherwise have the opportunity to enjoy the same way or at all.
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0: Well, to wrap up the hour, how about a finale? I mean, why not? The Symphony No. 4 in F minor, the finale by Tchaikovsky, is played here by the Russian National Orchestra, and they're led by Mikhail Pletnev.

0: You have to admit, if he was thinking along those lines, it's a built-in standing ovation. The finale to the F minor Symphony No. 4 by Tchaikovsky, and that was the Russian National Orchestra led by Mikhail Pletnev. 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I'm Lynn Worfel. Thanks for joining.
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4: Good Thursday afternoon. We'll have some scattered showers and thunderstorms early tonight. We'll have a low of 69. Showers and storms on Friday with a high of 84, and a chance of some showers on Saturday with a high of 84 again. 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
5: The president of the College Band Directors National Association asked Aaron Copland to write this piece. He said the purpose of this commission is to enrich the band repertoire with music that is representative of the composer's best work and not one written with all sorts of technical or practical limitations. Sounds like he wanted no mumbo jumbo in there, but Copland probably would have called it bugaboo. Just a playable piece for college musicians. Oh, and make it one of your best, too. No trouble, Aaron said. You can hear the result a little later on in the hour. It's called Emblems. By George Gershwin, this is They Can't Take That Away From Me. Katie Mahan plays the piano.

0: A little parody slash tribute to Gioacchino Rossini by Eric Fenby. That was Rossini on Ilk L'Amour Overture. John Bradbury, clarinet, with the BBC Philharmonic Orchestra, and Ramon Gamba on the podium.
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0: Hi, I'm Scott Blankenship. Aaron Copland arranged several of his compositions for band, but this is the only piece he wrote that actually started out that way, commissioned for the College Band Directors National Association. An emblem stands for something. It's a symbol. And Aaron said that he called this work Emblems because it seemed to suggest musical states of being, noble or aspirational feelings, playful or spirited feelings. The exact nature of these emblematic sounds must be determined for themselves by each listener.

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3: Our next Carnegie Hall broadcast brings you pianist Yun-Chun Lim, who at age 18 won gold at the Clyburn competition. 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Hear Yun-Chun Lim in a concert captured at Carnegie Hall live.
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0: For this last piece in the hour, let's head to the Highlands. John Wilson conducts the Royal Ballet Symphonia with music by Hamish McCunn. This is Highland Memories.

0: A short musical Highland track to finish up this hour. That was Highland Memories by Hamish McCann. John Wilson conducting the Royal Ballet Symphonia. I'm Scott Blankenship. Thanks a lot for your company this afternoon.
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2: Hi there, this is Bill McLaughlin inviting you to join us to hear Voices from the East, music of three composers born in the Soviet Union in the 1930s, Arvo Pärt, Sofia Gubaidulina, and Gia Cancelli. Theirs is passionate, spiritual, deeply moving music. 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
3: 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Good Thursday afternoon. We'll have some scattered showers and thunderstorms early tonight. We'll have a low of 69. Showers and storms on Friday with a high of 84, and a chance of some showers on Saturday with a high of 84 again. On QED, 89.3.
0: Antonín Dvořák's Carnival Overture isn't a discrete dance form, but it's explicitly built from songs and dance tunes. His own program notes describe a lonely, contemplative wanderer reaching at twilight a city where a festival is in full swing. Well, you don't have to look too hard for carnivals this time of year. They're everywhere, from your neighborhood church's parking lot to that open field at the county's edge. Dvorak's Carnival Overture is 20 minutes ahead. Get your corn dogs and funnel cake ready. I'll see you on the midway.

0: Brother Soloists Playing Together for a Tarantella by Camille Saint-Saëns. That was Anthony McGill Clarinet, Damare McGill Flute with the Chicago Youth Symphony Orchestra, and Alan Tinkham conducting.
1: Bach, Beethoven, and Brunch is returning this summer thanks to the City of Pittsburgh Office of Special Events. 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Program coordinator Melissa Culbertson talks about the best brunch prize they offer each week.
2: You're welcome to bring a brunch. You're welcome to bring a full spread. We have a brunch competition each week. Whoever brings the best spread, we'll have some people bring a themed one each week. But we also will have a couple of vendors available, at least one beverage vendor and food vendor. We've had PGH crepes out before. They'll be here some of these weeks this year. So some of those breakfast kind of foods, a little savory, a little sweet option. And come out and get your caffeine and your coffee, too, from our coffee vendor.
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0: Hi, I'm Scott Blankenship with some music by Antonin Dvorak that is bound to make you feel good. Dvorak said that his Carnival Overture was meant to depict a lonely, contemplative wanderer reaching at twilight a city where a festival is in full swing. He said on every side is heard the clangor of instruments mingled with the shouts of joy and unrestrained hilarity of the people giving vent to their feelings in song and dances. Can you just imagine to be tired and maybe a little hungry when you crest a hill and you see that kind of welcoming fun just waiting for you? Dvorak might have foretold his own future a little bit. The premiere of this overture was given in Prague as part of his farewell concert before departing for America. Here's the Carnival Overture.

0: By Lou Koster, Suite Dramatique, with Jonathan Cale conducting Estro Armonico Luxembourg Chamber Orchestra.
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0: This is called Rose. It comes from an 8-movement cycle, Life of Flowers, written by Croatian composer Dora Pajacevic. The flowers proceed in bloom order from spring to autumn, and the rose sits at that point representing maturity and full bloom. Here's Hiroko Ishimoto.

0: Richard Strauss teamed up with librettist Hugo von Hofmannsthal for Der Rosenkavalier. That was the waltz sequence number one, with Vladimir Ashkenazy conducting the Czech Philharmonic Orchestra.
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3: Good Thursday afternoon. We'll have some scattered showers and thunderstorms early tonight. We'll have a low of 69. Showers and storms on Friday with a high of 84, and a chance of some showers on Saturday with a high of 84 again. On QED, 89.3.
0: Who knew you could write a compelling ballet about kitchen utensils? Well, Bohuslav Martinu did. The Kitchen Review is centered around a love triangle among a pot, a lid, a broom, and a dishcloth, which is actually a love square rather than a love triangle.

0: That's the String Symphony No. 5, written by a very young Felix Mendelssohn. Agnieszka Duchmo conducting the Amadeus Ensemble.
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0: Next, David Dekau sets a poem by Henry Heveningham to music. The poem is built on the opening line of Twelfth Night, a poem explicitly about music as the sustenance and expression of love. Here's If Music Be the Food of Love, with Anton Armstrong leading the St. Olaf Choir

0: It's called The Kitchen Review, written by Bohuslav Martinu, played by Lahti Chamber Ensemble.
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0: A vivid picture of witches and dark spirits gathering on a mountaintop to party with the devil until a morning church bell scares them away. 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
0: A composer of some routine can write something at any time, but it would be very different from what he would write when really inspired. Ernst von Dohnányi's words of wisdom, or maybe just his description of what he went through while composing. He had trouble writing music for commissions or for any occasion that he wasn't particularly excited about. Even when he finished a piece, he didn't have a guarantee that the person that commissioned it would even play it. More on that on the way in 15 minutes, along with Dohnányi's Harp Concertino. Stay close.

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1: 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Here's PSO violinist Jennifer Orchard and bassoonist Carlos.
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0: Ernst von Dohnányi was a composer that was just like you and I when it came to work. If you're excited about the work, then it's easier to finish. And the work will probably be better for that same reason. Now, this next one was a commission, and it would have originally fallen into that work I'm not all that excited about category, but he found that as he started composing, he really got into it. Here's Silke Eichhorn playing the harp with the Rhineland-Pfalz State Philharmonic Orchestra. Modestes Petrenis conducts the harp concertino by Ernst von Dohnányi.

0: 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That was Calico Winds.
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0: Hi, I'm Scott Blankenship. Thanks a lot for your company this afternoon. And we have time for one more piece to finish up the hour, a little film music by Ennio Morricone, literally about the Americas. Takes place in the 1750s, Paraguay, with plenty of Jesuit missions and the Guarani people. And Morricone built the score specifically around the collision of European liturgical music with the sound of indigenous Guarani music. Here's a suite from the mission with Morricone himself conducting the London Symphony Orchestra.

0: Beautiful music written for an incredible film. That's A Suite from the Mission, written by Ennio Morricone. Ennio Morricone on the podium, conducting the London Symphony Orchestra. I'm Scott Blankenship.
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2: 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The free concerts run Sunday mornings from 10:30 to noon at Mellon Park in Shadyside from June 21st through July 20th. Program coordinator Melissa Culbertson explains why the city hosts concerts like Bach, Beethoven, and Brunch.
3: I think one of our priorities is continuing to support art in the city, uplift some of our local artists in that way, and also to provide the free programming options for folks that, like we're saying, you know, come as you are. You know, doesn't matter where you're at in life, how old you are, how young you are, you know, how rich, how poor you are. All these programs are for everyone.
2: For information on the series and to hear the complete interview with Melissa, visit the Voice of the Arts podcast page at WQEDFM.org.